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1: 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In the studio, Aytaç Bahtiyarlı.
0: And Elçin Mirzayev.

0: First, the headlines. President Ghani has received a member of the United States House of Representatives.
1: Prime Minister Ali Asadov has met with President of Uzbekistan Shavkat Mirziyoyev in Tashkent.
0: The Milli Majlis has issued a statement.
1: And now in more detail. On June 17th, President of the Republic of Azerbaijan Ilham Aliyev received Abraham Hamadeh, a member of the United States House of Representatives. President Ilham Aliyev emphasized that Azerbaijan-United States relations have been developing successfully since Donald Trump's return to office for a second term. The head of state noted that these personal relations with the United States President are at high level and recalled with satisfaction his visits to the United States and meetings with Donald Trump, as well as the visit of Vice President G.D. Vance to Azerbaijan. He also noted that the signing of Charter on Strategic Partnership between the Government of the Republic of Azerbaijan and the Government of the United States of America played a historic role in expanding bilateral relations. President Ilham Aliyev expressed confidence that Abraham Hamadeh's visit to Azerbaijan would be successful.
0: On June 16th, Prime Minister Ali Asadov, who was on a working visit to Tashkent, met with President of Uzbekistan Shavkat Mirziyoyev. During the meeting, satisfaction was expressed with the successful development of Azerbaijan-Uzbekistan relations based on strategic partnership and alliance. Prospects for expanding mutual beneficial cooperation in trade and economic affairs, investment, transport and logistics, energy, humanitarian cooperation and other fields were discussed. On the same day, documents between the two countries were signed with the participation of Prime Minister Ali Asadov and Prime Minister of Uzbekistan Abdullah Aripov. As part of the visit, Ali Asadov also visited the Center of Islamic Civilization in Tashkent. The Prime Minister was briefed on the activities of the complex, its exhibitions, scientific and educational projects, and efforts aimed at preserving the spiritual heritage of the Islamic world. Ali Asadov was also presented with a special edition of the international media project, Bright Uzbekistan magazine. The third and fourth special issues dedicated to Azerbaijan focus on the rich state-building legacy of national leader Heydar Aliyev and the achievements attained under the leadership of President Ilham Aliyev.
1: On June 17th, the 5th Tashkent International

0: investment firm opened in the capital of Uzbekistan. Prime Minister Ali Asadov participated in the firm's plenary session. Addressing the event, he emphasized that the strengthening of Uzbekistan investment attractiveness is reflected in growing international interest in the country and increasing the number of participants at the Tashkent International Investment Forum each year serves as a clear evidence of this. The Prime Minister noted that Azerbaijan, for its part, views such initiatives as an important instrument for strengthening international investment cooperation.
1: Minister of Foreign Affairs of the Republic of Azerbaijan, Ceyhun Bayramov, received a delegation led by Baghdad Amreyev, president of the Turkic Investment Fund. During the meeting, the parties exchanged views on issues on the cooperation agenda between Azerbaijan and the Turkic Investment Fund, as well as the fund's areas of activity and prospective projects.
0: The temporary commission of Milli Meclis on countering foreign interference and hybrid threats has issued a statement regarding France's hybrid threats against Azerbaijan. As a result of monitoring activities and empirical analysis conducted within its mandate, the temporary commission of the Milli Meclis on countering foreign interference and hybrid threats has determined that the activities of the French Republic against the Republic of Azerbaijan, which encompass a broad spectrum of hybrid threats components, are still ongoing. In particular, following Azerbaijan's victory in the 2020 Patriotic War, the French side has gone beyond the diplomatic framework and has sought to create hybrid threats against our country through various means, platforms, and instruments in order to advance its interests in the region that run counter to international law, the statement said.
1: Another group of former internally displaced persons has been resettled to the village of Shkurbeyli in Azerbaijan's Jebrail district. The resettled families had previously been living temporarily in various parts of the country, mainly in dormitories, sanatoriums, and administrative buildings. At this stage, 45 families comprising 196 people have been relocated to Shkurbeyli village.
0: The development of inter-parliamentary relations between Azerbaijan and Brunei has been discussed. The discussions took place during a meeting between Azerbaijan's ambassador to Malaysia, Irfan Davutov, and the Speaker of Legislative Council of Brunei, Haji Muhammad Taib. The sides emphasized that the establishment of friendship groups in the parliaments of both countries, as well as mutual visits and closer contacts between lawmakers, would make a significant contribution to expansion of bilateral relations.
1: Dear listeners, this was the International Radio News.

Milli Meclis released a statement about France's anti-Azerbaijan activities. The temporary commission of the Milli Meclis on countering foreign interference and hybrid threats said that France is continuing its activities of hybrid threats against Azerbaijan. Based on commission's monitoring and studies, the document says that following Azerbaijan's victory in 2020 war, France increased pressure on Azerbaijan using political, legal, information and diplomatic methods. The statement says that one of the main directions of this policy includes resolutions adopted in the French Parliament against Azerbaijan's sovereignty and territorial integrity. It also says France supported actions in international organizations which don't match Azerbaijan's interests and has backed anti-Azerbaijan positions on different platforms. According to the Commission, these actions are to damage Azerbaijan's international image and negatively affect the peace process in the region. The document also says the French media shared biased information about Azerbaijan, created a distorted picture of the country's internal political situation and a lot of attention to radical opposition groups. The Commission considers these actions examples of hybrid threats and says that they create distrust in Azerbaijani society and harm the country's international reputation. The Commission also emphasizes that certain politicians and institutions acting under the influence of the Armenian lobby operating in France are engaged in anti-Azerbaijan activities. According to the statement, coordinated information campaigns are being carried out against Azerbaijan through various non-governmental organizations, human rights institutions, and media networks. The document also specifically notes France's supply of weapons to Armenia and its support for the European Union mission in Armenia. The Commission states that these steps have disrupted the military-political balance in the region and don't contribute to peace in the South Caucasus. At the end of the statement, it's emphasized that in coordination with relevant state institutions, efforts are continuing to neutralize the impact of hybrid threats originating from France. At the same time, it is noted that the Azerbaijani people maintain friendly sentiments toward the French people and are interested in developing relations between the two countries based on mutual respect, cooperation, and an equal partnership.

0: hate speech in Armenia's educational system and the distortion of historical facts, a dangerous inheritance passed on to the future generations. During the post-conflict period, one of the most important prerequisites for ensuring lasting peace is not only the implementation of political and diplomatic measures, but also the elimination of hostile attitudes and narratives. In this regard, the content of textbooks and teaching materials that have been used in Armenia's educational system for many years deserves particular attention. A research study titled Hate Speech and the Distortion of Historical Facts in Armenian Secondary Schools, prepared by the Strategic Communications Center, is based on textbooks, methodological guides, posters, and other teaching materials used in Armenian schools. The analysis of educational materials obtained from educational institutions that operated in Karabakh during the years of occupation indicates that numerous sources contain content that promotes ethnic hostility, shapes a negative image of Azerbaijanis, and presents historical events in a one-sided manner. Within the framework of this study, thousands of educational materials were examined, and numerous examples were identified. The analysis indicates that some textbooks create an enemy image of the Azerbaijani people, distort facts related to the region's historical heritage, and contribute to the formation of negative stereotypes about the other side among younger generations. Historian Jabi Bahramov, head of the department at the Institute of History and Ethnology of the Azerbaijan National Academy of Sciences, states that the educational system is one of the key instruments shaping the future of any society. According to him, the presence of hate rhetoric in school textbooks not only leads to the distortion of historical facts, but also hinders the development of mutual trust between future generations. In the long term, this creates serious challenges for regional stability and reconciliation processes.
1: Bir mənalı şəkildə Azərbaycan xalqına qarşı, Türk xalqına qarşı nifrət, nitqi aydın şəkildə biruzə verir. Bunu siz həm tarix dərslərində
0: There is an unequivocal and clearly visible discourse of

hatred directed against Azerbaijani people and the Turkish people. This can be seen both in history textbooks and in the maps drawn by school children, as well as in the atlases published by them. Imagine that if you look at many of these materials, Azerbaijan doesn't exist in the South Caucasus at all. This reflects their perception and aspirations. Moreover, there are expressions in textbooks for the 5th, 7th and other middle school grades that display such hostility toward Turks and Azerbaijani people that the propaganda is even more extreme than that of the fascists. The inclusion of narratives in educational materials that aren't based on scientific evidence contradicts the fundamental principles of historical scholarship. In particular, certain approaches regarding the history of Western Azerbaijan, Karabakh and the South Caucasus as a whole are regarded not as objective academic research, but rather as interpretations serving political purposes. Experts believe that in order to strengthen the peace agenda in the region, it is essential to align educational content with international standards, eliminate hate speech, and ensure the objective presentation of historical events. Lasting peace can be achieved not only through agreements signed between states, but also through the way societies come to understand and accept one another.

Yukarı Gevher Adam Mask. The Yukarı Gevher Adam Mask, located in the city of Shusha, has been restored by the Heydar Aliyev Foundation. The mask was designed by the renowned architect Kerbalayi Safihan Karabakhi. The ornaments on its minarets and the wall paintings in its rooms were created by Mir Mohsin Navab Karabakhi, a poet, artist, and calligrapher who lived and worked in Shusha. Restoration work on the mosque began in late 2021. During the occupation of Shusha, the Yukarı Gevher Adam Mask was destroyed by Armenians. Following the liberation of the city, conservation and restoration work was launched and carried out in accordance with the mosque's original architectural style by a consortium of Azerbaijani, Italian and Turkish companies under the supervision of the Austrian company Vehendon Architektin. The project was implemented with financial support from Pasha Holding. Large stone slabs brought from Shusha to Baku were processed in workshops for the carving and production of window frames and decorative stone elements. Painting work on the minarets and the application of a protective coating have been completed, and the installation of the mosque's roof has been carried out. The restoration project also covered the madrasa building. The construction of the wooden roof structure in the madrasa section has been completed. The removal of the existing floor covering and the clearing of remaining debris have also been finalized.

Baku speaking. Hello, dear listeners. You are tuned into Azerbaijan International Radio. We are starting our English broadcast from the capital, Baku. Welcome you to our analytic program.

0: opening ceremony for the 2026 annual meetings of the Islamic Development Bank was held with the participation of President El Amali.
1: The head of state addressed the participants of the International Baku Ombudsman Summit.
0: Azerbaijan called on the international community to show solidarity regarding the mine problem at the United Nations session. And now in more detail. The opening ceremony of the Islamic Development Bank Group's 2026 annual meetings was held in Baku. President of Azerbaijan Ilham Aliyev attended the event. First, a joint photograph was taken. The national anthem of the Republic of Azerbaijan was played, followed by a recitation from the Holy Quran. A video presentation about the Islamic Development Bank was then shown. President Ilham Aliyev delivered a speech at the event. This was followed by speeches from the chairman of the Islamic Development Bank Group, Mohammed Suleyman Al-Jassir, and Azerbaijan's Minister of Economy, Mikhail Jabbarov. Subsequently, a number of documents were signed in the presence of President Ilham Aliyev and the chairman, Mohammed Suleyman Al-Jassir.
1: Speaking at the opening ceremony of the Islamic Development Bank Group's 2026 annual meetings, President Ilham Aliyev stated, "As far as natural gas supply is concerned, Azerbaijan ranks first in terms of geographical reach of its pipeline gas exports. We currently supply natural gas to 16 countries and this number is increasing year by year and will continue to grow."
0: The International Baku Ombudsman Summit, titled Human Rights in the Age of Artificial Intelligence, Opportunities, Risks and Responsibilities, has begun. Ombudsmen, representatives of national human rights institutions, international organizations, government agencies, and experts from nearly 30 countries have gathered to exchange views on the impact of artificial intelligence on human rights, ethical challenges, and future responsibilities. President Ilham Aliyev addressed the participants of the summit. The message was read by Minister of Justice Farid Ahmadov. The adoption of the Baku Declaration on Artificial Intelligence and Human Rights is expected at the conclusion of the summit.
1: Strategic partnership between Azerbaijan and Romania has been discussed. This was announced by Hikmet Hajiyev, assistant to the President of Azerbaijan and head of Foreign Policy Affairs Department of the Presidential Administration, in a post on the social media platform X. "I had a productive meeting with my Romanian counterpart, Marius Lazurca, who is visiting Azerbaijan, reaffirming the strategic partnership and traditional friendship between Azerbaijan and Romania. We discussed broad opportunities for the deepening of our bilateral relations," the post stated.
0: Azerbaijan believes that the right to development, as well as the protection and promotion of human rights, lies at the heart of democracy, peace, and prosperity. These views were expressed in a statement delivered by Azerbaijan's permanent mission to the United Nations Office and other international organizations in Geneva during the 62nd session of the United Nations Human Rights Council. The statement noted that Azerbaijan has offered new economic, trade and transit opportunities not only to neighboring countries, but also far beyond the region. It highlighted the reconstruction and restoration efforts alongside the return of internally displaced persons to their homes, emphasizing that the right to return and to live in dignity are fundamental human rights. However, the statement stressed that the widespread presence of landmines and unexploded ordnance remains a major obstacle to realizing these rights. The international community was called upon not to remain indifferent to this issue and to demonstrate solidarity.
1: A delegation led by Colonel General Karim Valiyev, First Deputy Minister of Defense and Chief of the General Staff of the Azerbaijan Army, is on a working visit to the Republic of Kazakhstan. During the visit, Colonel General Karim Valiyev met with Lieutenant General Kanish Abubakirov, Chief of the General Staff of the Armed Forces of Kazakhstan. The sides emphasized that relations between Azerbaijan and Kazakhstan are based on the principles of historical friendship, brotherhood, and strategic partnership. They also noted that joint military exercise involving servicemen from both countries contribute significantly to improving professional training, expanding the exchange of experience

sustainable development and human rights start with transparent government. Today, providing government services in a transparent, responsible and effective way isn't only important for improving the quality of management, but also for protecting human rights. Providing all citizens with equal access to government services, strengthening accountability systems, and public participation are among the important parts of sustainable development. To discuss the work in this area,

0: connection and share current experiences, the Ministry of Foreign Affairs organized a seminar titled Promoting Human Rights and Sustainable Development Goals Through Transparent, Responsible and Effective Public Services. Representatives of the government and civil society institutions, as well as the members of diplomatic organizations working in the country, attended the event. During the seminar, the participants have shared their ideas about protecting human rights, providing high-quality public services, as well as increasing citizen satisfaction, and the role of government institutions in achieving sustainable development goals. It was noted that ensuring transparency and openness in public administration helps strengthen mutual trust between society and the state, expand access to services, and enhance public oversight. During a speech at the event, Deputy Foreign Minister Yalcin Rafiyev stated that Azerbaijan considers the protection of human rights to be one of the main priorities of public administration.
1: Human rights stay in the Republic of Azerbaijan.
0: Azerbaijan considers the protection of human rights to be one of the fundamental priorities of public administration. One of the most direct and effective ways to ensure these rights is through the provision of high-quality public services. Azerbaijan's commitment to human rights also means a commitment to global solidarity. Our country supports multilateralism not only through financial assistance, but also by sharing proven and successful institutional solutions. It was also emphasized during the discussion that digital transformation, innovative governance solutions, and citizen-centered approaches play an important role in increasing the effectiveness of public services. It was noted that studying international best practices in this area and expanding cooperation among various stakeholders can make a significant contribution to the implementation of the Sustainable Development Goals.

time when global economic challenges are increasing, cooperation with international financial institutions occupies an important place in countries' sustainable development strategies. In this regard, the partnership between Azerbaijan and the Islamic Development Bank has produced significant results in recent years in supporting economic growth, implementing infrastructure projects, and expanding regional cooperation. Speaking at a dialogue session held within the framework of the 51st annual meetings of the Islamic Development Bank Group, Azerbaijan's Minister of Economy, Mikhail Jabarov, emphasized that since the early years of the country's independence, the Islamic Development Bank has been a reliable partner of Azerbaijan. It was noted that projects implemented with the bank's support have made a significant contribution to Azerbaijan's socio-economic development and economic transformation processes. The successful development of cooperation between Azerbaijan and the Islamic Development Bank is a result of the strategic importance attached to international partnerships by Ilham Aliyev. This approach creates opportunities for further deepening relations based on mutual trust and identifying new areas of cooperation. Regional integration and sustainable development issues were also at the center of discussions during the event. Sharing his views on the forum, the chairman of the board of the Alat Free Economic Zone Authority, Vali Halaskarov, stated, "Establishing relations with relevant financial institutions, further developing existing partnerships, and attracting financial resources from these institutions are essential for ensuring the development of the free economic zone. During the discussions, expanding investment opportunities and supporting the private sector were also highlighted. In particular, participants emphasized the importance of broadening joint efforts aimed at developing the non-oil sector, promoting entrepreneurship, and implementing innovative economic models. Overall, in a period when global economic processes are rapidly evolving, strengthening regional cooperation mechanisms and implementing projects aligned with sustainable development goals are of particular importance. In this context, the new phase of partnership between Azerbaijan and the Islamic Development Bank will contribute to further strengthening long-term cooperation based on mutual interests."

0: Gönüllerden gönüllere körpü salan Beynəlxalq Radio.
1: Xudafərin Bridge. Throughout history, much has been said about the Xudafərin Bridge. Located in the Cebrayil district and connecting northern and southern Azerbaijan. Although the late writer Ferman Kerimzade's novel Xudafərin Bridge is dedicated to the life of Shah İsmail Qatayi and his struggle for statehood, the Xudafərin Bridge was chosen as the title of the work as a symbol of antiquity and a witness to the historical achievements of the Turkic people. The Xudafərin Bridge is a symbolic monument that unites Azerbaijan. When the name Xudafərin is mentioned, the first thing that comes to mind is a bridge built across the Aras River. Xudafərin is one of the magnificent historical monuments that adorn the history of Azerbaijani architecture. Two Xudafərin bridges spanning the Aras River are known to us. The first is called the main Xudafərin bridge, measuring 130 meters in length, 6 meters in width, and 12 meters in height. The second bridge was 15 spans and is 200 meters long, 4.5 meters wide, and 10 meters high. Although many scholars around the world have expressed valuable opinions about these majestic monuments of Azerbaijani architecture, there is no unanimous historical agreement regarding the date of their construction. The main Xudafərin bridge is believed to be the older of the two. It is thought that this bridge was originally built of wood during the period of the Achaemenid Empire and later faced with stone and brick during the rule of the Ilyghuzids. Some sources suggest that the second bridge was first constructed as a temporary wooden structure during the reign of Cyrus the Great and was later rebuilt with stone and brick during the period of the Ilkhanate in the 13th century. The Iranian historian Hamdallah Qazvini referred to the bridge as Khuda Afarin in his writings, a Persian expression meaning created by God or praise be to God. Qazvini wrote that the Xudafərin bridge was built in 736 AD by Bakr ibn Abdullah, a close associate of the Prophet Muhammad. Others, however, claim that he didn't build the bridge but merely restored it. There are also theories suggesting that the bridge was built either by Alexander the Great or by the Roman commander Pompey. However, historical sources contain no precise written information identifying the actual builder of these bridges. According to many researchers, because the foundations of both bridges were constructed on natural rock formations in the middle of the river, they were given the name Xudafərin.

hold you so much. At long last, love has her way, and I thank God in my life you're just too good to be true. Can't take my eyes off you.

to speak. But if you feel like I feel, please let me know that it's real. You're just a good